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1: I'm John Badham, and this is The Sound of Sports. Well, yesterday, 21-year-old Terry Fox of Vancouver began a run from St. John's, Newfoundland to Vancouver.
2: Somewhere along the line, you may have heard of me. The Football Hall of Fame. Back in the days with the Argos, the Hamilton Tiger Cats, and out west with the Saskatchewan Rough Riders. As you get older, you continue to wear the green and white from the Saskatchewan Rough Riders. Those were the good old days. I just was getting used to Bill Haley and a Rock Around the Clock, and then all of a sudden, here's this guy, you know, blue suede shoes, and Hound Dog, and Jailhouse Rock, and all the rest of this, and you really got into it. And all the kids at school were getting into it. And I vividly remember, funny, we were just talking, my wife and I were talking, and we were reminiscing a little bit about the Ed Sullivan Show, when he finally made the Ed Sullivan Show, but they were only going to show him from the waist up. You know, the studio audience saw the whole thing, and there are visuals of the whole show, but not the TV piece that we saw. But anyway, I saw that show, grumbled about the fact that you know, he was going to have to be cut off at the waist type of thing. But that really seemed to turn everything around. He just, particularly when Sullivan, in his inimitable way, talked about Elvis and told the world that he's a really nice guy, nice kid, and all of a sudden, well, maybe he's not so bad after all, you know. Parents were the ones that got everybody all stirred up, said, oh, that's just terrible, and all the rest of it. But in those early days, boy, it was the Jailhouse Rock, it was the blue suede shoes, and he sort of mellowed a little bit with his music, and it grew and expanded. Ballads, he was great with the ballads. And the gospel music, to me, was really, really fascinating. He won his Emmys, or Grammys, I should say, for gospel music, not for the other stuff. His Christmas music was, but bring a tear to your eye, you know, regardless of whether you're Irish or not.
3: You know, it's interesting that in 1960, he recorded two songs during one session. One song was Surrender, and the other was Crying in the Chapel. And they released Surrender in 1960, but Crying in the Chapel was not released for another 5 years until 1965. They seemed reluctant to release the slow stuff with him. It wasn't until later they were comfortable with allowing him to release slower songs, and for those he got a renewed following because he could do gospel songs beautifully.
2: Oh, I know. It was absolutely amazing. And the thing I really enjoyed too was watching him and his television shows. I was just saying that, you know, Colonel Parker, who really wasn't a colonel, and he wasn't even born in the United States. I think he was Dutch. But anyway, he had a great little gig going for him there. And he was doing all the negotiating, managing of Elvis, looking after Elvis's money and padding his own pocket pretty good, I understand. They were negotiating a contract, and the people he was negotiating with had come up with a figure. I can't remember the figure, but at the time, nowadays, it doesn't sound like much in terms of music. But in those days, you know, over six figures for a performance is unbelievable. So after they negotiated, the old colonel said something to the effect of, well, that's pretty good. That's good enough for me, but what are you going to pay Elvis? Well, I quit my-

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1: 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One for the money, two for the show, three to get ready.

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2: How about the big show at Rustwood Park scheduled for July 4th? Bob Johnson, surely I know, wants us to mention that, and we want to mention it. I believe the proceeds from this show go to the Cynthia Milk Fund. Is that right, Elvis?
3: Yes, sir, that's right. And I'd like to say that we have a diamond ring that we're going to have as a door prize. It's my initial ring. I've had it for some time, and it has 14 diamonds in it. And we're going to give it away at the door as a door prize.
2: I see.
3: And everything.
2: And all the proceeds from this particular show, this is July 4th at Rustwood Park. Elvis is going to be there. He's going to sing and play. His band will be there. Many other stars will be there, too. And we will certainly want you to watch Bob Johnson's column in the Memphis Press Seminary, watch all the publicity on it, and get your tickets in advance. Elvis Presley, I want to thank you again because
3: thank
2: we know
3: you,
2: you're a busy man, and thanks a lot for coming by and seeing us at the dance party and saying hello to all your friends here in Memphis and the Mid-South. And anytime you're in town and want to come by, we certainly will welcome you.
3: Well, thank you very much, Wink, and I'll see you again.
2: Okay, thanks a lot. Elvis Presley.
0: Era. That was Elvis along with Wink Martindale live in Memphis on June 20th, 1956, on Wink's Dance Party right there.

you know, it was amazing. They said the satellite, I think it was the first show like that where 40 nations picked up that broadcast. Close to 1.5 billion people. Unbelievable. Even today, you'd have to, things like the Olympics and the World Cup of Soccer, those are the only events that really would, you know, could compare to those kind of, that kind of an audience. But the music he did, but then the music sort of, as I said, it sort of mellowed a little bit. It was great, you know. I loved his projection on In the Ghetto. I thought was always really, really great. So you could take a look at Elvis Presley's life and his music, and he really was, he was the king. It was simple as that. Although one time at a show, he apparently, a media guy happened to refer to him as the king, and Elvis turned and looked at him, and he pointed over and says, "There's the king." And he was pointing at Fats Domino, you know. So he wasn't blowing his own horn or big-headed. I mean, he said that's the real king.

was a production, a big show down on Niagara Falls in New York. So the station I was working for at the time in Toronto apparently had some ticket giveaways and all the rest of this. So I had a couple of tickets and I gave them to my wife and her girlfriend, and they hopped in her girlfriend's little MG and they headed off to Niagara Falls to see the show. Knocked out by it. And they got these red binoculars because everything was so big and you could watch, see what was going on. Well, Dot doesn't have hers, and they're wishing today that they had all this memorabilia. But that was, he was a little puffy and a little heavy at the time, so he was nearing the end in those days, near in about the, I don't know, I was somewhere around 1975.

Coming up. 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YorkHawarthOldies.com. Lots of kissing going on around here. I love those kissing cousins.

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1: Yes, sir, here he is, the new singing sensation all over the country, Elvis Presley. 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

0: on it, the way they're flipping their lids, these girls down here, really. I don't know, like... I want to tell you, that beat with your foot is absolutely sensational. I want to ask you something. Elvis, if I did that thing the same way you did it, do you think I could get all the girls the way you do?
1: Well, you might not have to get girls, but at your age, it'll keep your blood circulating.
0: At my age, it'd make me feel like a used car. Taillight may be dragging, but my battery is still charging. I'll see you. I want to. What do you do with your hair? With Tony, do you use hairs?
2: Prom.
0: No plugs, you know. I want to tell you, how can I get these girls to scream over me this way? I really mean that. How can I do that?
1: Mr. Burrow, I don't think you'd like it.
0: I wouldn't like one. What do you mean?
1: No, I mean, I don't like it, all these girls screaming, always tearing your clothes off, and always, you know, trying to rip you apart, always trying to kiss you. I don't like it.
0: You don't? Someone must have stomped on his head with those blue suede shoes. You must be kidding. Are you kidding? You don't like it?
1: No, I'm not. I tell you, I'd rather have a quiet type of girl, someone more sedate, someone that'll calm me down and relax me, you know?
0: You don't want a girl, you want a Milltown. That's what you
1: think. Really, Mr. Burrell.
0: Yeah?
1: I tell you the type I dig is someone like that Deborah Padgett.
0: I can't hear you. I'm next to you, but I can't hear you.
1: I said,
0: I love this guy. Somebody like Deborah Padgett?
1: Someone like Deborah Padgett.
0: Oh, you like that type? No, look.
1: Man, she's real gone.
0: I know she's real gone, but look, Deborah Padgett, Elvis, she's not in your league. You know what I mean? No. Stick to Heartbreak Hotel and stay away from the Waldorf. You know what I mean? Elvis, she'd never go out with a guy like you. I mean, she's much too sophisticated, you know. I mean, she's, you know, very ultra. Not only that, she got mother's winner all in beautiful woman, really, and I'll prove it to you. She's not too sophisticated for you. Deborah, would you come out here, please? Deborah, pass. Deborah Padgett, I want you to meet Elvis Presley. Well, how you feel now, man?
1: Cool, man.
0: How do you like that? She

0: kissed him and he feels cool. This I don't know. You better get ready for your next number, your hit record, and we'll be right back to you. I'll see you later. Yeah, dig you later. Dig. Oh, there goes. That's
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0: was Presley crying in the chapel. Before that, his appearance with Milton Berle on the Milton Berle Show back around 1956 or so. Back to our guest with John Badham today. We always ask of our guests where they were, what were they doing, and how they remember the day when Elvis died.
1: I know I was in broadcasting. I know that because it was in 1977 and I was broadcasting at the time. And it was sort of like when JFK got shot, you know, you remember, and, you know. And so it was almost like, that's another one of those stories, you know, like he didn't die. What's the matter? You know, he looked a little puffy. And then, but the stories had been out there that, you know, he wasn't well and he was into taking a lot of opiates and drugs and whatever. And it was a sad day, though. I mean, it just ricocheted all over the world. And I mean, probably 5 minutes after it happened, and I didn't know. I did know, but it was one of those dark days in music.

he listened to the Beatles all the time, apparently. I didn't know that until fairly recently. He loved the Beatles music, and he listened to the Beatles music. And he listened to a lot of the black music of the day. He was very close to that. And but he had a... And it was... I always thought that the, you know, his movements with the guitar and the hips and the knees and everything else was choreographed. It was later, but in the early going, he was so nervous. And he had that little guitar, and he was very nervous, and he'd move and he'd sort of shake a little bit, and then they got onto it, and wow, you know. And as he grew, the production grew, and you knew where it was coming from, and it was choreographed, no question about it. But there's so many strange stories and wonderful stories about Elvis's life. Wouldn't you wonder how he would react if he knew, you know, what's happening at Graceland today? I mean, he makes a ton of money. Graceland continues to make more money than anybody could dream of. He'd probably just shake his head and say, wow, I was big. And he was.

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1: The Kawatha Time Machine remembers.
2: Tony Curtis is brave, of course. But he's never been as brave as this before. Jack Lemmon. Funny? Naturally. But never so fantastically funny as this. Men chasing Natalie Wood? Not surprising. But never so frantically before. No one has ever been as great as they are in the world's greatest comedy, The Great Race. It's the greatest. It's the gayest. It's the wildest. It's the funniest. And how could it help but be with Jack Lemmon as Professor Fate, the meanest villain that ever twirled a mustache. Tony Curtis as the great Leslie, gallant lover and heroic daredevil. Natalie Wood as Maggie Dubois, loveliest of lovely damsels in distress. Peter Falk, Keenan Wynn, Larry Storch, Dorothy Provine. It's the fabulous around the world race from New York to Paris. A rambunctious, rib-busting riot of a race. Its high points only outrun by the hilarity of what happens in between heats.
3: You are an emancipated woman, Mr. Bond. And I... I'm an emancipated man.
2: They'll lead you a merry chase on land, under the sea, and in the air. You'll never stop laughing once you've started the great race.

0: hear that, Herbie? Now you forget that powder puff and get your mind on racing.
1: You're aboard the time machine.
2: Oh, excuse me, sir. Very impressive looking racing cars here, but I don't seem to see the little box

0: And now, Time Machine.
1: I want to say, on behalf of my countrymen who live many miles away on the other side of the Atlantic, who are far distant from you, that they take the greatest pride that they have been able to share with you, even from a distance, the story of the last 18 years. I know of no town, no city that has been besieged for 18 years that still lives with the vitality and the force and the hope and the determination of the city of West Berlin.

0: While the wall is the most obvious and vivid demonstration of the failures of the communist system, for all the world to see, we take no satisfaction in it, for it is, as your mayor has said, an offense not only against history, but an offense against humanity, separating families, dividing husbands and wives and brothers and sisters, and dividing a people who wish to be joined together. What is true of this city is true of Germany. Real, lasting peace in Europe can never be assured as long as one German out of four is denied the elementary right of free men, and that is to make a free choice. In 18 years of peace and good faith, this generation of Germans has earned the right to be free, including the right to unite their families and their nation in lasting peace with goodwill to all people. Freedom is indivisible. And when one man is enslaved, all are not free. When all are free, then we can look forward to that day when this city will be joined as one, and this country and this great continent of Europe in a peaceful and hopeful globe. When that day finally comes, as it will, the people of West Berlin can take sober satisfaction in the fact that they were in the front lines for almost two decades. All free men, wherever they may live, are citizens of Berlin, and therefore, as a free man, I take pride in the words, Ich bin ein Berliner.
1: Time machine.

0: Ready, Theodore?
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0: Alvin? 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
3: 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Oldies, the

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1: Gang, thank you. Before we leave tonight, we'd like to say a special thanks. We don't have much time to thank everybody, and especially to our friends in the music business and to our wonderful friends here and all of you out there for your great loyalty. This is not goodbye. It's just good night, and we'll see you soon. Thank you.
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0: 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What are you doing?
1: I'm singing.
0: This is singing.
1: Don't you like it?
0: No, I don't like it. You want to sing with me?
1: Can I sing with you?
0: Sure you can.
1: All right.
0: If I do not need it badly,
1: thanks, we'll give it.

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0: Will you have some?
1: Oh, thank you.
0: Funny, funny, funny, what money can do.
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0: If I got it.
1: Who's got it?
0: I don't need it.
1: But I need it.
0: If you need it.
1: And I need it.
0: You don't got it.
1: But I want it.
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A glass of wine, a fast embrace. It's called Hernando's Hideaway. Olé. 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

0: Just knock three times and whisper low that you and I were sent by Joe. 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
1: What in all in heaven can have prompted her to go after such a triumph at the ball? What could have depressed her? What could have possessed her? I cannot understand the wretch at all. Women are irrational, that's all there is to that. Their heads are full of cotton, hay, and rags. They're nothing but exasperating, irritating, vacillating, calculating, agitating, maddening, and infuriating hags. Pickering, why can't a woman be more like a man? Yes, why can't a woman be more like a man? Men are so honest, so thoroughly square, eternally noble, historically fair, who, when you win, will always give your back a pat. Well, why can't a woman be like that? Why does everyone do what the others do? Can't a woman learn to use her head? Why do they do everything their mothers do? Why don't they grow up, well, like their father instead? Why can't

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One perhaps whose truthfulness you doubt a bit, but by and large we are a marvellous sex. Why can't a woman behave like a man? Them are so friendly, good-natured and kind. 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

Mrs. Pierce, you're a woman. 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Men are so decent, such regular chaps, ready to help you through any mishaps, ready to buck you up whenever you are glum. Why can't a woman be a chum? Why is thinking something women never do? Why is logic never even tried? Straightening up their hair is all they ever do. Why don't they straighten up the mess that's inside? Why can't a woman behave like a man? If I was a woman who'd been to a ball, been hailed as a princess by one and by all, would I start weeping like a bathtub overflowing, or carry on as if my home were in a tree? Would I run off and never tell me where I'm going? Why can't a woman be like me?

0: On the coast of New Jersey are some of the finest beaches to be found anywhere in the world. Here, on a narrow neck of land nestled between the Atlantic Ocean and the quiet waters of Barnegat Bay, is Seaside Heights, the town that fun built. From the Garden State Parkway, Route 37 brings the motorist directly to Toms River, New Jersey, where a causeway over Barnegat Bay ends in the heart of Seaside Heights itself. On the oceanfront in the southern section of town, a colorful modern amusement park is connected by a boardwalk and a half-mile stretch of beautiful beach to another amusement center with an adjoining fishing pier and a saltwater swimming pool. Each year, tens of thousands of pleasure-bound vacationists come to Seaside Heights. While there are many things to do, certainly the beach itself is one of the main attractions. The soft sand, the cool wind from the sea, and the pleasant murmur of the surf are a welcome change from the heat and hurry of the workaday world. This is a time for leisure, a time to enjoy the summer sun and the informality of the beach. In unhurried tempo, the ocean breakers unfold softly over the wet sand. Here, everyone can enjoy the sun and surf in his own time and in his own way. After a cooling swim in the ocean, one thing is definitely in order. The hot summer sun now seems just pleasantly warm. And while you're working on a tan, there's that wonderful feeling of accomplishing something while doing absolutely nothing. Everywhere, young people can be seen enjoying each other's company. The really professional sun worshippers, of course, rarely go near the water, but they add to the attractiveness of the beach, too. This wise couple knows there's a lot more to see and do besides enjoying the beach, so they're breaking camp. The spacious boardwalk is always a center of activity with many interesting stands and concessions to be examined. Some people enjoy merely watching the activity on the beach, but the majority prefer trying their luck at one of the games of chance. They're scrupulously fair, and your chance of winning is good. While people are still heading toward the beach, another attraction is proving almost irresistible, especially to the youngsters.
1: Ride the time machine at your Kawartha.
2: You gave him the job.
3: What? He seems to know what he's doing.
2: I think he's a nut.
3: Van Gogh was a nut. He did pretty good work.
2: Rob, he didn't say anything about how much the job will cost.
3: Well, honey, how much is he going to charge us for one room?
2: That's exactly the question you should have asked him.
3: He doesn't look like the kind of a guy who's going to take advantage of it.
2: Bob, I think we ought to get an estimate.
3: You want me to ask him how much he's going to charge?
2: No, I think I'd better do it. You're a pushover for a good sales pitch.
3: I suppose you think you can do it better?
2: I know I can.
4: You want the price now?
2: Well, at least an estimate.
4: Signora, I want you to have a little trust in me because Vito Giotto never cheated anyone before. And I don't think I'm going to start to cheat now. The one so lovely, so beautiful, so charming as you. You want me to start tomorrow morning?
2: Yes, that will be fun.

0: And now, Time Machine,
1: 1982.
2: Shot hit Doug Hallward, loose puck in front. It's loose. Perdue down, covering it up. The Islanders are 6 seconds away from their third consecutive Stanley Cup. No American-based team has ever done it. The New York Islanders are the 1982 Stanley Cup champions.
1: Time Machine.

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1: If you're a woman, you know what it means to be needed. 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But now, you have special help. It's called COPE. C-O-P-E. 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At the same time, a gentle relaxer in COPE eases the tension that so often causes the pain. Many pills are sold for everybody's headaches. But COPE is for women. The formula that eases the pain and, with a gentle relaxer, eases the tension behind it. COPE understands women as no other headache remedy can. When everyday tension brings on a headache, take new COPE. 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
2: I call it a way back.
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Throughout history, there have been many songs written about the Eternal Triangle. 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When the sun rises tomorrow,

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1: President Hoover, Mr. Chief Justice, my friends, this is a day of national consecration. And I am certain that on this day, my fellow Americans expect that on my induction into the presidency, I will address them with a candor and a decision which the present situation of our people impels. This is preeminently the time to speak the truth, the whole truth, frankly and boldly. Nor need we shrink from honestly facing conditions in our country today. This great nation will endure as it has endured, will revive and will prosper. So first of all, let me assert my firm belief that the only thing we have to fear is fear itself. Our greatest primary task is to put people to work. This is no unsolvable problem if we face it wisely and courageously. It can be accomplished in part by direct recruiting by the government itself, treating the task as we would treat the emergency of a war, but at the same time, through this employment, accomplishing greatly needed projects to stimulate and reorganize the use of our great natural resources. Hand in hand with that, we must frankly recognize the overbalance of population in our industrial centers. And by engaging on a national scale in a redistribution, endeavor to provide a better use of the land for those best fitted for the land. I am prepared, under my constitutional duty, to recommend the measures that a stricken nation in the midst of a stricken world may require. These measures, or such other measures as the Congress may build out of its experience and wisdom, I shall seek within my constitutional authority to bring to speedy adoption. But in the event that the Congress shall fail to take one of these two courses, in the event that the national emergency is still critical, I shall not evade the clear course of duty that will then confront me. I shall ask the Congress for the one remaining instrument to meet the crisis: broad executive power to wage a war against the emergency as great as the power that would be given to me if we were in fact invaded by a foreign foe. For the trust reposed in me, I will return the courage and the devotion that befits the time. I can do no less. Time.

0: Kawatha Time Machine remembers.
1: Steven Spielberg presents Gremlins. Billy Pelser has a nice home.
2: Billy, is that you?
3: Yeah, Mom, it's me.
1: A nice job. A nice girl.
3: If you're not doing anything this Thursday night, maybe you'd like to go out on a date with me?
4: I'd love to.
1: And loving parents who were about to give him...
5: You're going to like this. No, don't shake it. We're going to have to open it now. It won't wait till Christmas.
1: The most unusual gift he ever got.
3: What is it?
4: No.
5: It's your new pet.
3: Come on, Barney, be a good dog. My dad gave it to me.
1: But there are a few things to keep in mind. If you expose it to the light, you may hurt it. If you get it wet, it will multiply.
5: All that from water? They got wet?
3: Yeah, plain water.
1: And most important, no matter how much they beg, never, never let them eat after midnight. Because when they do, they change.
6: Rafe.
1: They become clever. Mischievous.
3: What's going on here?
1: And dangerous.
7: Gremlins, huh? Little monsters.
3: Right.
7: Hundreds of them.
3: Well, I don't know, maybe thousands.
4: They've been here too. Billy, what are these things? Where do they come from?
3: Look, I know it sounds crazy, I know. But in a few hours, you're gonna have a major disaster on your hands.
1: Gremlins, directed by Joe Dante. They'll be expecting you on June 8th.

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1: 1980.
2: Chocolate. My chocolate
3: is in my peanut butter.
2: It's delicious.
3: I like it.
4: You get two great tastes in one candy bar.
5: 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Two great tastes that taste great together.
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6: Keep this frequency clear. Roger.
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0: if it ain't Charlie Moneybags, the big philanthropist.
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1: Kabor the Oldies.
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1: For

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1: 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Newswatch is next at 9 on 980 Cruise.
2: You know, they talk about global warming.
1: Yeah.
2: I have a hard time believing that when we have some of the coldest winters on record. But there might be some kind of truth to that when you look at the weather patterns and how they are just going crazy these days.
1: Oh, I know. The weather is all over North America, all over the world, really, has been some strange things. You know,
2: flooding in Quebec and of course, in Calgary this week. They had all that hail, which looked like snow when they were
1: finished. And the storms that have ripped through Ontario, and we really had no spring. And,
2: Who knows? And it seems every time we do a weekend forecast, it changes before the weekend.
1: I know. Well, and you and I have talked about this before, and I don't know whether you've had it, but people come up to me and say, well, you told me it was going to be sunny, and you told me this, you know. You almost hate to give the forecast.
2: I know. That's why I wear a disguise in public. You didn't know that, did you?
1: I saw this strange-looking bird coming, and it was you, eh?
2: That was me, that's right.
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2: Hiya, gorgeous. 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

0: Kawatha Time Machine remembers.
1: 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Eddie Cusack is a good cop.

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2: 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I want him.
3: Squad, this is 1462. I need backup.
4: Hey, you don't want to be in here.
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1: A mob war to stop. 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
1: Chuck Norris. Code of Silence. The toughest cop in the world just got tougher.
8: You, sir!
1: Chuck Norris. 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

0: And now, time machine.
1: My name is Jimmy Carter, and I'm running for president. It's been a long time since I said those words the first time. And now I've come here, after seeing our great country, to accept your nomination. Yeah. 1976 will not be a year of politics as usual. It can be a year of inspiration and hope. And it will be a year of concern, of quiet and sober reassessment of our nation's character and purpose. A year when voters have already confounded the experts. And I guarantee you that it will be the year when we give the government of this country back to the people of this country.
0: Time machine.

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1: Red light, yellow, ready for SSP action. Green, go! It's the Golden Railbird against the clock.
2: Seconds flat!
1: Kenner's exciting SSP time trial set gives the green light to big drag strip action. Challenge the other guy's SSPs. Race against time and take the checkered flag. It stopped the clock.
3: Kenner's SSP trial set with one SSP Golden Railbird by Kenner.

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That very, very special night. 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That very special girl. 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
2: Willy Wonka and the Chocolate Factory.
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4: 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Mike, the country wants to hear from you. The world is waiting.
5: Can't you shut up? I'm busy.
6: 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You never give me anything I want. I won't go to school till I have it.
7: Violet.
5: Call it, Mother.
8: Open it, Charlie. Let's see that golden ticket.
9: Wouldn't that be fantastic?
10: It's not fair to raise his hopes.
8: Never mind. Go on, open it, Charlie. I want to see that gold.
10: Stop it, Dad.
11: I've got the same chance as anybody else, haven't I?
12: I never dreamed that I would climb over the moon in ecstasy, but nevertheless, it's there that I'm shortly about to be.

0: I'm so glad you could come. This is going to be such an exciting day.
1: Little surprises around every corner, but nothing dangerous.
0: Don't be alarmed. There's no earthly way of knowing.
2: He's singing.
0: Which direction we are going.
3: Willy Wonka and the Chocolate Factory.

0: You know, I really love the feel of tuck and roll upholstery.
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1: I mean, you know, you can touch it if you want. I'll let you feel the upholstery.
0: Okay.
2: Kawartha Oldies.
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0: And now, Time Machine.
1: I dare say you saw in the newspapers this morning the historic declaration in which, at the desire of many Frenchmen and of our own hearts, we have proclaimed our willingness at this darkest hour in French history to conclude a union of common citizenship in this struggle. However matters may go in France, or with the French government, or other French governments, we in this island and in the British Empire will never lose our sense of comradeship with the French people. If we are now called upon to endure what they have been suffering, we shall emulate their courage. And if final victory rewards our toils, they shall share the gain. Aye, more, freedom shall be restored to all. We abate nothing of our just demands. Not one jot or tittle do we receive. Czechs, Poles, Norwegians, Dutch, and Belgians have joined the causes with our own. All these shall be restored. What General Weygand has called the Battle of France is over. The Battle of Britain is about to begin. Upon this battle depends the survival of Christian civilization. Upon it depends our own British life and the long continuity of our institutions and our empire. The whole fury and might of the enemy must very soon be turned on us. Hitler knows that he will have to break us in this island or lose the war. If we can stand up to him, all Europe may be freed, and the life of the world may move forward into broad, sunlit uplands. But if we fail, then the whole world, including the United States, including all that we have known and cared for, will sink into the abyss of a new dark age, made more sinister and perhaps more protracted by the lights of perverted science. Let us therefore brace ourselves to our duty, and so bear ourselves that if the British Empire and its commonwealths last for 1,000 years, men will still say, this was their finest hour.
0: Time Machine.

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1: It's been said in the past about these Edmonton Oilers that they haven't won anything yet. When you talk about the product of the Oilers of Edmonton in the regular season past, they haven't won anything yet. Well, they look like a happy group down here now. They've won something now. There's a new bunch on the block in the National Hockey League, the Edmonton Oilers. By name, the Oilers have won the Stanley Cup.
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2: 12 minutes after one of the top 70 songs in Peterborough for 1970. That song stands at number 69 for John Ono Lennon, called Instant Karma. 24 degrees outside, low tonight 15 to 20, high tomorrow near 30 degrees above zero. Here comes number 68 out of the top 70. This is Crabby Appleton. It's called Go Back. Remember?
3: Go back to your
2: good afternoon, mothers. Welcome to the Captain Rock Show, starring Joey Edwards on a Saturday afternoon. 1:15, counting down the top 70 songs in order of 1970 on CKBT in Peterborough. And that is number 68, called Go Back, and it's by Crabby Appleton.

0: Thanks a lot there, Wilbur. 18 minutes after 1 on the Joey Edwards Show for a fine Saturday afternoon. Number 67 of the top 70 songs of 1970, Tea Garden and Van Winkle, God, Love, and Rock and Roll Music.
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0: Well, a few Canadian groups made it in 1970. Here's one of those groups holding down the number 66 position. These are the Bells and Fly, Little White Dove.

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2: He kisses her goodbye and heads for the radio station. Oh, he hates to leave her, but he's got another show to do. He knows she gets lonely, so he lets her know he's thinking about her. And though millions are listening, she knows who he's talking to.

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He taped his show just so he could be home with her. The radio was playing, and as he walked in on her, her lover, he heard himself saying the last words that they ever heard.

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1: Well, why don't you bring your remarkable powers to bear and enlighten me as to what my future holds?
2: You're aboard the time machine.
3: I'm probably gonna regret this. I need a waitress. You need a job. 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
1: Four forward, drift into the right a little. Ready? Down a half. 30 seconds. Forward, drift.
2: Ready? I descend a little bit slower than we anticipated. Right.
1: Okay, engine stop. APA at a descent. Hose control, both auto, descent engine command override off.
2: You're off.
1: Engine arm off. 113 is in.
2: Well,
1: we copy you down, Eagle.
2: American is on the surface of the moon. In fact, two Americans
1: here. The Eagle has landed. Roger, Tranquility, we copy you on the ground. You got a bunch of guys about to turn blue. We're breathing again. Thanks a lot.
2: You can see movement now as Neil Armstrong starts his way down the ladder.
3: Okay, Neil, we can see you coming down the ladder now.
4: Neil, we can see you coming.
3: Okay, I just checked getting back up to that first step. It's that isn't collapsed too far, but it's adequate to get back.

0: Roger, we copy.
1: Pretty good little jump.
0: Buzz, this is Houston. F2, 1/160 of a second for shadow photography on the sequence camera.
1: Okay. I'm at the foot of the ladder. The lamb footbeds are only depressed in the surface about 1 or 2 inches, although the surface appears to be very, very fine-grained as you get close to it. It's almost like a powder. Down there is very fine.
2: He has now turned around and he's putting his left foot.
1: I'm going to step off the lamb now. That's one small step for man, one giant leap for man.

0: Kawatha Time Machine remembers.
1: You call yourself a salesman, you son of a bitch? I don't gotta listen to this shit.
2: You certainly don't, pal. Because the good news is you're fired. The bad news is you've got all you've got just 1 week to regain your job, starting with tonight. Starting with tonight's sit.
1: Oh, have I got your attention now? Good. Because we're adding a little something to this month's sales contest. As you all know, first prize is a Cadillac Eldorado. Anybody want to see second prize? Second prize, a set of steak knives. Third prize is you're fired. They get the picture?
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0: Could be grander than to be in Louisiana
1: in the morning. In the morning, it's great to stay up late. Good morning. Good morning to you.
0: Might be just as zippy if we was in Mississippi.
1: When we

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4: All right.

0: Kawatha time machine remembers.
1: Well, you know, you scared me again, Fred. I thought maybe somebody walked off with our fuse again.
2: Oh, my feet keep getting caught on the cords, you know.
1: Let me check with Uncle David. What does Action Central or Franikran's control say about the situation? We have everything well in hand?
3: Dick, everything's fine right now. We're all swinging. The power's with us. Freddy's with us. And let's go.
1: We're going to turn him into a disc jockey?
3: I think we should.
4: I'll have a go.
1: From the chum chart, Freddy, give an introduction to this one here that lists number 41.
4: Big D Irwin and swinging on a star.

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1: This is Walter Cronkite in our newsroom. There has been an attempt, as perhaps you know now, on the life of President Kennedy. He was wounded in an automobile driving from Dallas Airport into downtown Dallas, along with Governor Connally of Texas. They've been taken to Parkland Hospital there, where their condition is as yet unknown. We have not been told their condition. At Dallas, in the downtown hotel room, a group had been gathered to hear President Kennedy when he was waiting his arrival. From Dallas, Texas, the flash, apparently official, President Kennedy died at 1 p.m. Central Standard Time, 2 o'clock Eastern Standard Time, some 38 minutes ago.
0: Time machine.

0: Yes.
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1: Meanwhile, the Caped Crusaders bat climb their way to Fuad Sphinx's hotel suite.
2: Susie Knickerbocker, what are you doing in Gotham City?
3: I go where the action is, Batman. The Caribbean, the Riviera, the Greek islands. Wherever there's glamour, that's where I am.
4: I'm afraid you'll find it pretty quiet here then.
3: Oh, I don't know, Boy Wonder. I hear millionaire Bruce Wayne is really one of the hippies. All that marvelous money and fantastic Wayne Manor.
2: Stately Wayne Manor. Mr. Wayne is basically a very serious young man.
3: Sometimes those serious ones fool you. Batman, I think that's a darling little costume you're wearing. Where did you get it, in London or Rome?
2: No, I believe in patronizing local craftsmen.
4: There's a guy who makes great capes and cowls right here in Gotham City.
3: I think you two belong in my column. I'll slip you in somewhere between Acapulco and Princess Grace.
4: Holy jetset! Imagine us in Susie Knickerbocker's column, Batman!
2: An unlikely spot for two mundane crime fighters. And speaking of crime fighting...
3: I adored seeing both of you. I wonder who they really are. Probably a couple of international playboys. I mean, who else would climb walls?

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4: The Way We Were remembers a Pete's Home win from 1999. Welf was the opposition that night, then known as the Platers. And the Pete's got the job done, upending the Platers at the Memorial Center. Gary and Pete Dalladay were on hand over the airwaves at 980 Cruise Radio with the color commentary and play-by-play, respectively, with Gary on the anchor desk at Chex TV the following day giving the game highlights. On the 29th of January in 1999, from the archives,
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6: And there he is, and with Pete played well last night.
7: Absolutely. They brought the scoring six to the rink, and we'll show you a few of them. Can't get them all in, just like the All-Star game, but get a few of the highlights in. Evening, everybody. Well, no, maybe it was the 2 days off Coach Rick Allen gave his troops, Rick Elaine, rather, gave his troops following last Saturday's home ice loss to the London Knights to get the batteries recharged, as the Pete really came out flying last night against Owen Sound, losers of only two of their last dozen games. However, it would be the Platers to hit the board first as Peter Campbell off the wing and snaps a shot past the beach to Joey McDonald with a 1-0 lead. 39 seconds later, though, Adam DeWine connects for his 12th of the year. He deflects the point shot from Darren McNamara. That beats Curtis Stanford to even things up. And the Pete's are working on shooting the visitors 22-5 in the first, but it was Owen Sound who grabbed the lead again. Adam Mayer finishing off a 2-on-1 with Dan Schneider. It's a shorthanded effort and a 2-1 Plater lead. Lots of offense in the middle frame. Jamie Chamberlain ties it up. And Adam DeWine found his second of the game, completing a 2-on-1 with Preston Mitzi to give the Pete's a 3-2 lead. Just 19 seconds later, it's DeWine again completing his hat trick on the power play. He buries the rebound behind Sanford with his 14th and a 4-2 Peterborough lead. Pete's then go up 5-2. Pat Cavanaugh will send Preston Mitzi into the clear. Mitzi converts for his 19th. Nice little move there. And that marks the end of the night for Curtis Sanford, who had faced 33 shots. He was replaced by Corey Roberts in the Owen Sound net. And the Platers, in fact, came back scoring twice to trail 5-4 in the third, but that's as close as they would get. The Pete's add a pair of third-period markers to win it 7-5. Joey McDonald stopping 26 of 30 shots for the win. The Pete's move 5 points up in the idle Belleville Bulls for second in the East. Pete's right back at it tonight in Mississauga with the Ice Dogs. And you can catch all the action on 980 Cruise Radio, beginning with a pregame show at 7:15.
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1: Mr. Titchener, I'm concerned about my Ethel. Instead of a nice young man, all she's interested in is one of your cars.
2: Hard to believe, Mama.
3: 198 cubes, 3.4-inch bore, 4 main bearings. It ought to be easy on gas. Mr. Titchener, may I give it my own little test now?
2: Give it the works, Ethel. The duster's big enough to take it.
3: I like the torsion bar suspension with the lateral control arms. And the body, reinforced by steel girders welded into a single unit. No wonder it's so popular. And the size, small enough for tight little spaces.
1: Mr. Titchener, what kind of a young man would be attracted to this Plymouth dustpan?
2: The duster, Mama? Why, an engineer would love it.
1: An engineer, I got. What I need now is a son-in-law.

0: And now, Time Machine.
1: If there are words that could find them now, the city of Boston, the entire nation, hasn't witnessed a tragedy like this in my lifetime. The Coconut Grove in the South End, as you must surely know by now, has been the scene of a most horrible fire. Perhaps 500 people are dead, Western movie favorite Buck Jones among them. Recognition of loved ones is a horrible chore for the many who've come here today. We now are fairly sure that a busboy was using a lighted match to change a bulb in a fixture. Apparently some decorations caught the flame. The rest you know. The basement in flames, the resultant panic. It started at 10:15. It hasn't ended yet. For many families, the Coconut Grove story has no ending. It is a repeating nightmare from this day forward.
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1: You know what the news is. In a minute, you're going to hear the rest of the story.
2: Hi, and welcome to American Top 40. That's what Casey Kasem usually says, and he'd be saying it now if he'd made it back in time from Muscle Shoals, Alabama, but he got sort of hung up there on business and gave me a call to see if I could sit in for him this week. I could, and I am. I'm Dick Clark, and we're about to start the countdown of the 40 best-selling songs in America. First of all, six records fell off and six new ones came on, and this week there's a brand new number one. So now, on with the countdown.
3: Number 40.
1: Now, the rest of the story. It was the autumn of the year of 1626 when a politician in the city of Amsterdam wrote the following letter to the Legislative Assembly of the Netherlands. Quote, High and mighty lords, here arrived yesterday the ship, which on the 23rd September sailed from New Netherland. They report that our people are of good cheer and live peaceably. Their wives have also borne children there. They have bought the island of Manhattes, M-A-N-H-A-T-T-E-S, from the savages for the value of 60 guilders, end quote. And that is the earliest known document relating to the local history of Manhattan Island. It also refers to something which one day would be called history's greatest real estate deal, the purchase of the island itself, beads and trinkets. But now wait a minute. Now you're going to learn the rest of the story. It was only after the English swiped Manhattan from the Dutch that it came to be known as New York. Prior to then, it was known as New Amsterdam, the governmental seat of the Dutch colony of New Netherland. Peter Minuit was the original director general of the colony. He made all of the laws. He acted as judge in all legal matters. His authority was unquestionable. It was he acting on behalf of the Dutch West India Company who personally purchased Manhattan from the Canarsie Indians on May 6 of 1626. Now, to put things in perspective, the island is 13.5 miles long, 2.5 miles wide at its widest, approximately 22 square miles of land. And Minuit acquired it at about $1 a square mile. Historians are fond of citing, for the sake of comparison, a real estate transaction which occurred some 3 centuries later, 1 square foot at the corner of Nassau and Wall Street for $622.29. Don't try it on your pocket calculator. It won't even compute the rate of appreciation. There's not enough room for the figures. More than 391 billion, with a B, billion percent. Well, if not fair, Peter Minuit's purchase from the Indians was legal. There was, indeed, an ornate document to seal the deal at the time. In the years since, that transaction has been listed among the shames of the white man. It has been called the Great Manhattan Swindle. Of course, the early European colonists very rarely reimbursed the Indians at all for the lands which they settled. Nonetheless, could $24 seriously be considered reimbursement for such an enormous piece of property? Well, this was the white man's real problem. He never gave the red man enough credit. For the purchasing power of the dollar in 1626 was such that in modern equivalent, Peter Minuit actually paid many thousands of dollars for Manhattan. But one thing more. Peter purchased the island from the Canarsie Indians. The Canarsies didn't live there. The Canarsies were only visiting. Paul Harvey, what are you saying? I'm saying that the Canarsie Indians sold something they never owned in the first place. And after they ripped off the world's smartest real estate dealer, they got in their canoes and returned home to Brooklyn. And now you know the rest of the story.

It began as the Arts and Water Festival, a pleasant enough summer event in a lakeside park in Midtown Peterborough in the 1970s. And like a lot of things, it had its day but came to an end. And that was that. Until a Fleming College professor named Fred Anderson brought it back in the 80s as the Festival of Lights. There was music twice a week, and mostly local fare, playing outdoors under a starlit sky. But there were other lights, thanks to nightly fireworks, and a pretty cool illuminated local boat flotilla with lights synchronized to music. But after a while, as all things do, the light show petered out too. The boats were dry docked, so were the fireworks. Fireworks are expensive and don't do well with dogs. But the music remained, and the talent got bigger. Davy Jones came in for a show, Bruce Coburn too. And after 8 years of trying, Fred finally convinced Gordon Lightfoot to play in 2001. It set an attendance record that stands to this day. They named the stage after Fred Anderson, who died in 2006. But his legacy lives on in Music Fest, every Wednesday and Saturday in the summer months at Del Curry Park. And at 30 plus years, the oldest free outdoor music series in the country, where stars and stars in the making come to play beside the lake and under the stars on a warm summer's night in our neck of the woods.

0: Kawatha Time Machine remembers.
1: Hey, what's all this noise?
2: 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I'm in the middle of a concert.
1: A concert? Honey, you're gonna put the paying customers to sleep with all this jazz. You gotta get the new sound. Come on now, let's compromise. You give a little, I'll give a little. Come on, let's get together.
2: That's it!

0: Great.
1: Marvelous. 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
2: Yeah, come on. We got spaghetti, all kinds of glop.
3: Oh, no, it's all right, thank you. We've already had dinner in the kitchen, haven't we? Yes. You go ahead and enjoy yourselves. We're going to bed. Good night, Mom. Good night, Dad. Good night, Mom. Have fun.
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7: Now, I'm a feller with the heart of gold and the ways of a gentleman, I've been told. Kind of a guy that wouldn't even harm a flea. But if me and a certain character met, the guy that invented that cigarette, I'd murder that son of a gun in the first degree. It ain't cause I don't smoke them myself, and I don't reckon they'll hinder your health. I've smoked them all my life, and I ain't dead yet. But nicotine slaves are all the same. At a petting party or a poker game, everything gotta stop while they have a cigarette.
8: Smoke, smoke, smoke that cigarette. Puff, puff, puff, and if you smoke yourself to death,
7: tell St. Peter at the Golden Gate, you just hate to make him wait. But

0: In a game of chance the other night, old Dame Fortune was doing me right. The kings and queens kept on coming around. Oh, I was hitting them good and betting them high, but my bluff didn't work on a certain guy. He kept calling, laying his money down. See, he'd raise me, then I'd raise him, and I sweated blood. You gotta sink or swim. Finally called, but didn't raise the bet. I said, ace is full, pal, how about you? He said, I'll tell you in a minute or two, but right now I've got to have me a cigarette.
1: Smoke, smoke, smoke that cigarette. Puff, puff, puff, and if you smoke yourself to death.
0: Dale St. Peter at the Golden Gate, you just hate to make him wait.

Now the other night I had a date with the cutest little gal in any state, a hybrid uptown fancy little dame. She said she loved me, and it seemed to me that things were sort of like they ought to be, so hand in hand we strolled down Lover's Lane. She was a long way from a chunk of ice, and our petting party was going real nice, and I got an idea I might have been there yet. So I give her a kiss and a little squeeze, then she said, "Travis, excuse me,

0: And now, Time Machine, August 9th, 1984.
1: The fleet just missed the goal, launched a siege on the house on the southwest side of Halliburton. Many shots have rang out. Most of them are believed. We're not sure of this, but most of the shots that we've heard from about a half mile away are believed to have been tear gas being fired into the house by police in the woods at the back of the house. The front area of the house is quite open and leads across the road and down across the sports field campus of the high school at the outskirts of Halliburton. Quite a number of spectators are at the police lines at the Highway 121 as it comes in the west side of Halliburton. Many people familiar with the village will know where the old steam engine is that's on display at the outskirts of Halliburton, and people are standing on top of it and around it and have a clear view of the house across the campus from there. The police helicopter is circling overhead, and as I said, periodically, just over the last 5 minutes or so, there must have been 20 or 30 shots ring out, all of them sounding the same type of weapon firing. We're not too sure whether it's police pistols or tear gas launchers, but we believe it is tear gas launchers, and the police helicopter is now closing its circle in, and the shots are coming faster. We are standing by at the scene, and we'll send in a further report as new developments occur. Neil Bougen, CHEX News at Halliburton.
0: Time Machine.

0: Kawatha Time Machine remembers.
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1: Where once the Osmond home stood, now just a pile of rubble. Darren was away working. Amy and their daughter got out just in the nick of time.
2: We gotta go.
3: It's pretty terrifying. It was a hopeless feeling.
1: Just last week, Austin Taylor finished putting on a new roof and siding.
4: He's full of fuel. The smell, the fuel is there.
1: During Fiona, furnace oil leaked into his basement. Now Taylor's paying for his family, including a 29-year-old daughter living with disabilities, to live in a hotel. Everywhere he turns for help, it's the same.
4: Leave a message, we'll call you back. We got no callbacks. The wife sits up all day with a phone ring, waiting for him to ring.
5: When I came here, the water was coming in too early.
1: Seven people used to live in this house. Terry Larish's dad passed down to him. On Monday, he says his insurance company told him he's not covered.
5: I don't understand why they're doing it. So, I don't know. Is that all this act of nature or act of God, whatever it is, it should be included in your insurance.
1: And the next day, he got another shock.
5: They went into my bank account and took a payment out of my bank account for the insurance. So, to get the gall.
1: And Larish can't rebuild on his own. He's laid off and on unemployment insurance. Osmond is hoping politicians will come through.
3: They're saying that they're going to look after us.
0: Time Machine.

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1: so yummy.
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2: I wanted to talk to you about my helping the Navy.
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2: 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I teased at life

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1: Walt Disney, who will bring a new world of entertainment, pleasure, and economic development to the state of Florida. Walt Disney.
2: Well, Mr. Governor, this enthusiasm on the part of our whole organization and on the part of the people of the state of Florida really is a good start. And we hope that what we develop here will be a real credit to the state, a credit to the Disney organization. And I might say that when we were planning Disneyland, we hoped that we could build something that would command the respect of the community. And after 10 years, I feel that we've accomplished that. Not only the community, but the country as a whole. And that is actually what we hope to do here.
1: Walt, everyone in the state has been thrilled with the announcement of your purchase. Located some 12 miles south of Orlando. And, of course, they are all excited to know just what type of attraction or what type of usage will be made of this great location.
2: Well, at this stage, Governor, it's hard to spell it all out. The Disneyland operation is unique. Certain attractions at Disneyland that have a basic appeal, I might move here. And again, I would like to create new things. You hate to repeat yourself. I don't like to make sequels to my picture. But
1: the tourist center at Cape Kennedy, and with this Disney attraction, that we'll experience at least a 50% and possibly 100% increase in tourism in the state of Florida.
0: Time Machine.

0: The Kawatha Time Machine remembers.
1: This is Your Life, an American television tradition. Now here he is, Mr. This Is Your Life himself, Ralph Edwards.
2: Thank you. Hello, everybody. Now listen to the voice inside this rehearsal studio.
3: And it shows them pearly white, just a jackknife.
2: Yes, it's perhaps the most electrifying young entertainer in America today. Now, he thinks he's making a videotape for the March of Dimes. He and all of us will be supporting the March of Dimes, of course, when it comes along. But right now, let's walk in on this sensational new young star singing the song that for weeks on end topped the list as the number one record in the nation. Come on.
3: Fancy gloves, though, where's old Maggie Heath? So there's never a trace of red.
2: Excuse me, Bobby Darin, for breaking in on your terrific record hit, Mac the Knife, but we have you on television coast to coast this minute. My name's Ralph Edwards, and Bobby Darin, great Ralph. Rhythm singer whose records have captured grown-up America and made you an idol of the teenagers too.
4: Sneaky.
2: Tonight, this is your life. We want to thank your personal manager, Steve Blauner, who risked his own personal career because he believed in you so much, right?
5: The first time I ever saw Bobby, I believed in him. And he's just starting to fulfill the promise.
2: Right, Steve. Yes, indeed. Bobby, let's cross the hall to our studio and learn

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1: Hi, this is Emma, and I'm filling in for Gordo all week on The Pun at One. Here's today's pun from Kawartha Ken. And rest assured, they're all groaners. The FIFA World Cup continues this week. Why was Cinderella so bad at soccer? It was because she kept running away from the ball.

0: Hello, everyone. This is your Action News reporter with all the news that is news across the nation on the scene at the supermarket. There seems to have been some disturbance here. Pardon me, sir. Did you see what happened?
1: Yeah, I did. I was standing over by the tomatoes, and here he come, running through the pole beans, through the fruits and vegetables, naked as a jaybird. And I hollered over to Ethel. I said, "Don't look, Ethel." And it's too late. She'd already been incensed.
2: He comes.

0: station. 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
1: Yeah, they. I was just in here getting my tires checked, and he just appeared out of the trap. Just come streaking around the grease right there. Didn't have nothing on but a smile. I looked in there, and Ethel was getting her clothes wrinkled. I hollered, "Don't look, Ethel!" And it's too late. She'd already been mooned. Flashed her right there in front of the shop, so.
2: He ain't fruit.
1: Boogity, boogity.
2: He ain't.

0: Once again, your Action News reporter in the booth at the gym covering the disturbance at the basketball playoff. Pardon me, sir. Did you see what happened?
1: Yeah, thief. Hey, Tom, I was just going down there to get Ethel a snow cone. Here he come, right out of the cheap seats. Dribbling. Right down the middle of the court. Didn't have on nothing but his PX. Made a hook shot and got out through the concession stand. I hollered up at Ethel. I said, "Don't look, Ethel!" It was too late. She'd already got a free shot. Grandstand. Right there in front of the home team.

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1: Less than 15 minutes ago at the Washington Hilton Hotel when shots were fired at President Reagan. Here you see the president coming out now. You just have to watch. I don't know whether we can hear this or not. There's shots. God. These are the agents immediately diving after the assailant. There are two or three people down on the ground. We understand that one Secret Service agent, one, it may be another Washington policeman who was injured. I can't hear the sound on this. Can't hear the sound. We understand also that James Brady, the White House press secretary, was among those injured. The president had just come out of the entrance. Yes, there is. That looks like Jim Brady. All this happened about 2:30 this afternoon.
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1: You're aboard the time machine.
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1: As her 12th Canadian Prime Minister, I'm having trouble believing that my last sit down with her was my last. I will so miss those chats. She was thoughtful, wise, curious, helpful, funny, and so much more. In a complicated world, her steady grace and resolve brought comfort and strength to us all. Canada is in mourning. She was one of my favorite people in the world, and I will miss her so.
0: Time Machine.

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1: This is Your Life, an American television tradition. And now here he is, Mr. This Is Your Life himself, Ralph Edwards.
2: Our teenagers today are molded by many influences, some profound, some lighthearted, each important in its way. And one of those lighthearted influences is popular music. Right now, the curtain in our This Is Your Life studio is going up on an exciting group of people. Without their seeing us for a moment, let's take a look at them through a camera. Now, there they are.
3: Favorite popular young singers, Frankie Avalon, Andy Williams, Fabian, and Connie Francis. And there's famous television disc jockey Dick Clark. And educator Dr. F. Willard Robinson of the Los Angeles City Schools. One of them is about to be our guest of honor on This Is Your Life, but he doesn't know it yet. He thinks he's about to take part in a panel discussion of teenage music. Let's go in and surprise him.
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0: all. I've met all you other panel members, but until this moment, I haven't had the pleasure of meeting you and saying to you, Dick Clark. Hi, Dick. Musical star maker, America's number one disc jockey, host. Oh, my, he's become a spokesman for the great wholesome majority of American teenagers. Tonight, Dick, this is your life. These friends of yours here have helped us surprise you. Our thanks to all of you singing stars and our sneaky fellas and girls that you are. And to you too, Dr. Robinson of the Los Angeles City Schools. Thank you very much, Dr. F. Willard Robinson.
1: No wonder he wasn't worried about this.
0: Yeah, he wasn't worried about why should he? Not going to be hurt. Dick Clark, if you'll step down, we'll find out why these friends on stage with you and those in our studio audience and millions of others across the country think you're such a great guy.

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1: Sugar Bear, I don't want to eat breakfast.
2: Let me tell you a story, Billy. 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
1: Gonna beat you, Bear.
2: And I raised him. And he raised me. Till I finally pooped out.
1: Beat you, Bear. What'd you do?
2: I learned my lesson. Now I start each day with a good breakfast featuring Post Soup Sugar Crisp. It's a honey sweet vitamin treat.
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1: Laugh track.
2: Hey, ladies and gentlemen, last week, the camera that we used in a sketch didn't blow up. And when we start a joke, we want it to finish. What do you think?
3: I think it'll work.
2: You all don't think, see? In television, we don't think. We know.
3: I don't think we know either.
2: Yeah. Now, here's the man who built that thing, Sam, and it didn't work last week. Come in, Sam.

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But the wheels of fate had started to turn, and for me there was no way out. And it wasn't very long till I knew exactly what my mom had been talking about.

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1: News Generator Bill Martin has been out among all the festivities at the Rock and Roll Hall of Fame, enjoying the big excitement today.
2: And he joined us now a little closer to the Rock Hall. Hey, Bill, what's up?
3: Hi, how are you, Tim? Hi, Robin, Bill. Nice to see you. Well, they're putting out the red carpet right now and taping it down, making sure it looks nice for all the huge stars that will be coming here shortly. And if somebody big comes by, I'm dying to see Arnold Schwarzenegger. I don't know if he's here, but I'll grab him, and just for Robin, I'll pull him over and have him flex or something, if you won't mind. No flexing? All right.
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1: Police Academy 3.
2: Got it. The state says it can no longer afford two police academies.
3: We better call Mahoney.
1: Your favorite graduates are back.
4: We're here.
1: Mahoney.
5: We're rubies.
4: What?
1: Hooks.
6: Don't move. Don't back.
1: Callahan. Hightower. Tackleberry.
5: Do you want to kill me?
1: Hackler. And Jones. An assignment?
7: We're going to make one hell of a cop.
8: Thanks, Dad. Oh, would you give this to Mom for me?
1: Mold a brand new generation of recruits.
5: That didn't hurt.
1: Into a fighting machine in a matter of weeks.
5: Shit!
1: Then, together, they're going to save their beloved academy the only way they know how. By chance.
5: Quick!
1: Police Academy 3, back in training.
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1: What they don't know can't stop them.

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7: Thank you, ladies and gentlemen. We miss Arlene very much tonight, but we have with us, we're happy to say, what I'm sure she would consider her better half, Martin Gable.
8: My wife took her morning show to Silver Springs, Florida, but with characteristic generosity, she left behind one of the most beautiful women in the world. Sit next to me, Miss Hedy Lamarr.
9: And now, my favorite publisher and panelist, Mr. Benitzer.
10: Well, I don't know how warm Arlene is finding it down in Florida, but it's very nice and warm right in the feet tonight. And here to really try to make it terribly hot for us is our distinguished panel moderator, Mr. John Daly.
11: Good evening, ladies and gentlemen, and welcome to What's My Line. I have some good news for the panel to begin the program tonight. And we'll also have a famous mystery guest before the panel.
12: Do you lead a band?
13: No, sir.
11: Six down and four to go, Miss Lamarr.
9: Do you act as well as sing?
13: Well, I have in my time, yes.
11: Mr. Sir?
10: You did at one time act as well as sing, you say?
11: Well, he says he has at one time, yes. The supposition is that the capability is there and is called upon.
10: Have you ever specialized in either Western or hillbilly songs?
13: No, sir. No, sir. I didn't.
11: Seven down and three to go, Miss Kilgallen.
9: Would you be qualified to play Sportin' Life in Porgy and Bess?
13: Well, depends on how it'd be written, you know, but I never been called on.
11: So I think we'd have to give a no on that. Eight down and two to go, Mr. Gable.
12: Have you ever played in Porgy and Bess?
13: No, sir, no, sir.
11: That makes it nine down and one to go, Miss Lamarr.
9: Do you also dance?
13: I can say a real strong no to that.
11: That's ten down and no more to go. You should have gone to television. Pat Boone.
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0: Calvin, put that harmonica down.
1: Why?
0: Because we're gonna sing, that's why.
1: Not again.
0: Never mind. Now look, fellas, this is a pretty song, so let's try not to goof it up. Are you ready, Simon?
2: Sure, let's go.
0: All set, Theodore?
2: Hot dog, you bet.
0: Are you ready, Alvin?

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1: 1971.
2: And the game is over. The Montreal Canadiens have won the Stanley Cup for a record 16th time. These great Chicago fans stand to cheer the champions and their valiant Blackhawks. As the players exchange congratulatory handshakes, the tension and fatigue shows in the face of Henry Richard, who tonight let his actions speak louder than his words. NHL President Clarence Campbell presents the Stanley Cup to Captain Jean Béliveau, his 10th Stanley Cup, a record he shares with Richard.
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1: Happy

0: another special feature.
1: You know what the news is. In a minute, you're going to hear the rest of the story. My beloved.

0: Because Oscar Mayer had a way with biology and A.
1: Now, the rest of the story. It was the autumn of the year of 1626 when a politician in the city of Amsterdam wrote the following letter to the Legislative Assembly of the Netherlands. Quote, High and mighty lords, here arrived yesterday the ship, which on the 23rd September sailed from New Netherland. They report that our people are of good cheer and live peaceably. Their wives have also borne children there. They have bought the island of Manhattes, M-A-N-H-A-T-T-E-S, from the savages for the value of 60 guilders, end quote. And that is the earliest known document relating to the local history of Manhattan Island. It also refers to something which one day would be called history's greatest real estate deal, the purchase of the island itself, beads and trinkets. But now wait a minute. Now you're going to learn the rest of the story. It was only after the English swiped Manhattan from the Dutch that it came to be known as New York. Prior to then, it was known as New Amsterdam, the governmental seat of the Dutch colony of New Netherland. Peter Minuit was the original director general of the colony. He made all of the laws. He acted as judge in all legal matters. His authority was unquestionable. It was he acting on behalf of the Dutch West India Company who personally purchased Manhattan from the Canarsie Indians on May 6 of 1626. Now, to put things in perspective, the island is 13.5 miles long, 2.5 miles wide at its widest, approximately 22 square miles of land. And Minuit acquired it at about $1 a square mile. Historians are fond of citing, for the sake of comparison, a real estate transaction which occurred some 3 centuries later, 1 square foot at the corner of Nassau and Wall Street for $622.29. Don't try it on your pocket calculator. It won't even compute the rate of appreciation. There's not enough room for the figures. More than 391 billion with a B, billion percent. Well, if not fair, Peter Minuit's purchase from the Indians was legal. There was, indeed, an ornate document to seal the deal at the time. In the years since, that transaction has been listed among the shames of the white man. It has been called the Great Manhattan Swindle. Of course, the early European colonists very rarely reimbursed the Indians at all for the lands which they settled. Nonetheless, could $24 seriously be considered reimbursement for such an enormous piece of property? Well, this was the white man's real problem. He never gave the red man enough credit. For the purchasing power of the dollar in 1626 was such that in modern equivalent, Peter Minuit actually paid many thousands of dollars for Manhattan. But one thing more. Peter purchased the island from the Canarsie Indians. The Canarsies didn't live there. The Canarsies were only visiting. Paul Harvey, what are you saying? I'm saying that the Canarsie Indians sold something they never owned in the first place. And after they ripped off the world's smartest real estate dealer, they got in their canoes and returned home to Brooklyn. And now you know the rest of the story.
2: Lurch, wouldn't you like to go to that ball just once?
3: You're aboard the time machine.
2: Why doesn't he want to go to that ball? He's becoming progressively shy. Did it ever occur to you that he might not be normal?
3: Kawartha Oldies.
4: Actually, it's a time machine.
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2: Folks, this is Elvis Presley. 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
3: Thanks a lot, Elvis. 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
4: Nostalgia for you.
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5: Or were, really. I call it a...

0: The Kawatha Time Machine remembers.
1: George Stevens, creator of such masterpieces as Giant and his Academy Award-winning A Place in the Sun, enlarges the scope of the screen with a motion picture whose monumental background is matched by the stature of its moving human drama. Drama that began when a mysterious stranger rode in from out of nowhere to play a decisive role in the lives of these rugged pioneers.
2: You call me Shane.
1: Shane, who attracted the woman with his quiet strength, who fascinated the boy with the glint of his gun.
3: We'd all be much better off if there wasn't a single gun left in this valley.
2: A gun is as good or bad as a man using it.
1: From the clash of elemental forces, George Stevens has created a motion picture unforgettable for its spectacle and scope, its great human story, its deadly conflict.
2: I've heard about you.
4: What have you heard, Shane?
2: I've heard that you're a low-down Yankee liar.
5: We should have profited.
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words mean I am a truthful man from the land of the palm trees. And before dying, I want to share these poems of my soul. My poems are soft green. My poems are also flaming crimson. My poems are like a wounded fawn seeking refuge in the forest. The last verse says, Con los pobres de la tierra. With the poor people of this earth, I want to share my

0: It's just that as long as you was expecting an excuse from Private Lipton.
1: You're aboard the time machine.
2: I don't have one.
3: That's no excuse.
0: He didn't have one. I thought I'd tell you mine so you wouldn't be disappointed.
3: Knock it off.
1: Go Wartha Oldies.
4: You're Go Wartha Oldies.

0: than the woman you saw?
1: I have no doubt about that either. It was Ruth.
0: Any psychics in your family?
2: I don't know!
3: Why, Mr. Mason? Answer me that if you don't mind. Why am I persecuted? What have I done? Am I a sinner? All right, I'm a sinner. But who isn't?
4: I think you're a very nice man, Mr. Faulkner.
3: Then why should I be tormented? Why do I take a lush into the company?
5: You took Bill Sherwood in with you because he's a good salesman. And perhaps you also needed his $15,000 investment.
3: No, don't remind me.
4: Mr. Sherwood hasn't started drinking again, has he?
3: He must have. Stone cold sober, would he see dead women walking?
4: Is this what you were looking at, this picture of his wife?
3: All right, so it don't make sense. But he's your client, Mr. Mason.
5: I represented Bill Sherwood in setting up your partnership. But now it seems to me you should be seeing a doctor instead of a lawyer.
3: Well, my wife's brother is a head shrinker, and him I don't mind losing as a friend. But Mason, what's the result? If Sherwood is as sane as me, which ain't no recommendation.
5: You mean if Bill's wife really is alive?
3: I'll say it without jokes. That $15,000 Bill invested in my business was insurance money from her death. Now, you see why I'm upset? What is this partner of mine you represent? Just a kook? Just a lush who's seeing blonde elephants? Or maybe a guy who's trying to tell me he committed insurance fraud?
5: All right, Mr. Faulkner. I'll look into it.
3: Thank you, Mr. Mason.
4: Perry, what on earth?
5: The newspaper says that Ruth Sherwood was survived by a husband and a sister, doesn't it?
4: Yes, here it is. Maggie Malachy, St. Louis address.
5: I get hold of Paul. Maybe he can track her down.

0: The Kawatha Time Machine remembers.
1: You know, that's neither here nor there. I had a good year and a half to do what I wanted to do, and I didn't get it all accomplished.
2: And what future plans does the former coach have?
1: I don't know. It's kind of a shocking thing. And it's a matter of sort of assessing what I want to do. I had always wanted to try coaching, and now I've had that opportunity. Right now, my thoughts are that as far as full-time coaching is concerned, I really don't want to pursue it further. There are other fields I think I would rather get into, but I really haven't got those enumerated yet.
2: Dick Todd, assistant manager and head trainer, will take over the coaching chores of the Petes on an interim basis. Dick told us last night he expects the club will have a new head coach by the new year, and we'll have some comments from Dick on Sports at Noon here today as to how he hopes to handle things until the new man comes in. We wish him well, as we do ex-coach Dave Dryden. I'll tell you one thing about Dryden. The Petes may come up with a better hockey coach some sooner or later, but they'll look long and hard before finding a guy with Dave's class on and off the ice. In junior hockey last night, Niagara Falls in London, an overtime 6-6 tie. Toronto losing to the Ottawa 67s 3-2. In the National Hockey League last night, this one sounds more like a football score. The New York Islanders outgunning Quebec 10-7. Los Angeles shaded Buffalo 4-3. St. Louis over Minnesota 4-2. And tonight in the NHL, six games going. Montreal and Toronto both in action. Both are on the road. The Canadiens playing in Hartford. The Leafs start their three-game road trip out in Vancouver against the Canucks. Darryl Sittler did make the trip with the Leafs. He was on the charter last night. He is in Vancouver. And unless some kind of a trade is consummated later today, then he'll play for the Leafs tonight against the Canucks. Word is now that the Leafs are not happy with what Minnesota has offered and that Philadelphia has the inside track.
3: From the Kawartha region of Ontario, Canada, bringing cottage country to the world with the best in nostalgia and the songs you've been missing.
4: Rose, you work at grief counseling.
3: This is the fantastic Kawartha Time Machine.
4: What do you expect, comedians?

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2: Gordy, my mother always told me that when I was with a feller, I should always say no to everything.
3: You mind if I give you a kiss?
2: No.
4: Hey, Mom, I said thank you.
5: Johnny, I've always been puzzled about this. Why is it easier to steal second base than it is to steal third base?
6: Well, sure, that's simple. There's a shortstop between second and third. A short stop.
7: See, this here is escapist entertainment. Well, I'm escaping.
8: Yeah, they tell me my bride was beautiful walking down the aisle there on her daddy's left arm.
9: What was her daddy doing with his right arm?
8: Dragging me.
9: Junior, how did you come to fall in the lake yesterday?
8: Well, I didn't really come to fall in. I come to fish.
10: Say, Grandpa, I've seen some of them fancy squirrels you've been whittling out of wood. Mm-hmm. That must be an awful hard thing to do.
8: Well, not really. You just take your block of wood and then take your knife and cut away everything that don't look like a squirrel.
10: Grandpa's so old, he can remember when Heinz only had three varieties.
3: Hey, Junior, my old hog died the other day, and I gave him to the old woman's home for ham sandwiches. He was a gentleman to the end.
10: A gentleman?
3: Yeah. Sure, last act was to give a seat to a lady.
10: You'd never guess it but to look at Junior now, but up until about 3 years ago, he was a mere shell of a man. In fact, if you held him up to your ear, you could hear the ocean roar.
3: You say your boy got a letter last week telling him he is fired?
8: Yep.
3: How come he went back to work today?
8: Well, he said they must have changed their mind after sealing the letter. Because on the envelope it said, return in 5 days.
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0: The Wafa time machine remembers.
1: Hello? Long distance. Would you give me Hootersville, please? And they're ringing our call. It's on a party line.
2: Hello?
1: Oh, hello, Oliver.
2: Lisa?
1: How are you, darling?
3: I'm fine. Who's this?
1: Who is this?
3: Sam Drucker.
1: Hello, Mr. Drucker.
2: Mr. Drucker, I'm talking to my wife. How are you, sweetheart?
4: Fine, honey. How are you?
2: Mrs. Ziffel.
1: Oh, hello, Mrs. Ziffel.
4: Mrs. Douglas, where are you?
3: She's in New York.
4: Well, what's she doing there?
2: She went to see my mother.
4: Oh, how is she?
2: Please, get off the phone.
1: But I'm not through talking yet.
2: I didn't mean you.
1: Oliver, Mother needs a rest, so I'm bringing her to the farm tomorrow.
4: Oh, that's a good idea.
3: What is?
4: Bringing his mother here.
2: Do you mind if I talk to my wife? Hello, Lisa.
1: Who is this?
2: It's Oliver.
1: Oh.

0: darling.
1: Oh, is that you, Grace?
2: No, it's my wife.
1: Oh, I didn't know Grace got married.
2: Mr. Kiley, hang up. Hello, Grace. Lisa?
0: Oliver, mother wants to talk to you, darling. Wait a moment. There you are.
3: Hello, son.
1: Mom!
2: Kylie, I told you to hang up.
1: I'm talking to my mother.
2: It's my mother. How do you feel?
3: Just fair.
4: What's wrong with you?
3: Who is this?
4: Who is that?
3: Please, I was talking to my son. Oliver?
1: No, Mom. My name's Newt. Don't you remember?
2: Look, all you people on the party line, I'm going to count to three and I want you all to hang up. One, two, three. Hello, Mother. Hello? Hello? Sarah, I was talking to my mother. Will you try to get her back, please? The line is busy. Well, keep trying and call me when you get her. Thank you.
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6: From the Kawartha region of Ontario, Canada, bringing cottage country to the world with the best in nostalgia and the songs you've been missing.
7: He's very gallant. He's a perfect gentleman.
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